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0: 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I'm Josh. 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

You ever have movers mess up your stuff? I saw a story about these movers help somebody, and they were on the cheap, and well, you know, it happens. 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People were upset, but you know what? They discussed it with the moving company, and the moving company's going to take care of it. So all's well that ends well. 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

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Okay. 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

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Plus, Woody Show going to give away a pair of tickets to see Black Keys at Franklin Music Hall on May 9th. Jesse's going to get you tickets to see Julia Wolf. She's at Franklin Music Hall on September 30th. Also, we'll have some best music discovery over this week from Buffalo Traffic Jam called Fool's Gold. I love the name of that band. I love it so much. Gigi Perez and Foos coming up after Blink. It's Alt 104.5.

This is when I wish August was like now instead of a few months from now, because, well, we're going to see Foo Fighters at the Link. Oh, you don't have tickets? Oh, don't worry. We got some time before August rolls around. We'll get you in, I promise. Another band that we'll see here this year too, Weezer. Let's go away. Alt 104.5.

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Yellow card on 104.5 Philadelphia's alternative. It's Josh. I'm going to head out of here. Thanks for hanging on your Saturday. I love hanging out with you. At Josh M Radio. Hit me up if you need anything. 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

0: scratchy sniffing. Yes, grunge has never died. 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It just kind of has been lurking in the shadows. New music from Ryan Purds. The track is called Sour.
1: Yeah, he's like the evolving grunge dude, and he has great hair, too. 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

0: I'm so basic. Look what I have.
1: Yes.
0: You did not get it. And it's in my house.
1: The pink Lowe's bucket.
0: The mini one.
2: Oh.
1: So cute.
0: It is. I mean,
2: did you make a special trip just to get that?
0: Someone heard that I thought they were cute.
3: Oh. Yeah. Okay.
2: So whatever. So,
0: sorry you're not a girl, Seabass.
2: Exactly. It'd be different if she made a special trip to Lowe's to get one of these.
1: Would it? I've never bought a Stanley mug in my life.
2: Okay,
1: people
2: no.
1: People buy them for me.
0: Oh, wow. Oh,
1: now that's... Well, I mean, like, they're gifts.
2: Is that supposed to be a flex?
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1: So self-check out at the airport kiosk, which I love. I like the idea.
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1: It also, I counted it, it takes 6 different steps to check out. Let's say you wanted a drink because you have to select how many bags you want. 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
1: Do you want to make a receipt?
3: Yeah. Well, that's like pumping gas, too. Like, yeah. Do you have rewards? Do you want a car wash? No, I just want gas.
1: Yeah. It's literally 6 things.
3: Like 7 questions.
1: Yes. Yeah. Press here to now to start to pay.
3: Yeah.
1: It's insane.
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1: So I'm watching the show with Mario, and in the show, without giving any spoilers away, David Harbour is overweight. And Mario kept saying, I think he's in a fat suit. I think he's in a fat suit. And I said, I don't think so. Fast forward to flashback scene. He's walking down the street and he's thin. He's fit. He's slim. And Mario said, see, he is in a fat suit. And I said, no. That's a flashback. That happened before.
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10: Good morning and welcome to What's Going On, a show about making a difference in our lives and our communities. I'm Lorraine Ballard-Morrill. Today, we're covering two important conversations, from protecting your rights on the job to celebrating Philadelphia's global impact. First, we talk about workers' compensation and what you need to know. Then, we're joined by Zabeth Tilak Singh of the Global Philadelphia Association to highlight World Heritage Month and how Philadelphia connects to the world. Stay with us. Today, we're talking about something that impacts thousands of workers across Pennsylvania. workers' compensation. Whether it's a workplace injury or navigating benefits, understanding your rights is critical. Joining us is David Stern, founding partner of Stern and Cohen, recently recognized as a 2025 gold winner for Philadelphia's favorite workers' compensation firm. We'll also talk about a new legal update on maximum medical improvement, known as MMI, and what that means for your benefits. So stay with us. David, thank you so much for joining us here today. And for listeners who may not be familiar, what exactly is workers' compensation and who qualifies for it in Pennsylvania?
9: Thank you for having me. So workers' compensation is a statewide legal system that provides for the payment of medical bills and lost wages when you suffer an injury in the course and scope of employment. Workers' compensation, as opposed to other areas of personal injury law, do not require a showing of fault. So in other words, if you get injured at work, you're entitled to the payment of your medical bills and lost wages, regardless of whether there was anyone at fault. Meaning, even if it was your own fault, if you did something careless, you are still entitled to these benefits.
10: Mm. All right, David, let's talk about maximum medical improvement, or MMI. What does it mean and how can it impact somebody's benefits?
9: So maximum medical improvement is a term that's been around for a long time. It's actually a medical term. Doctors use this term for when they've gotten a patient about as far as they can get them in terms of their improvement in their condition. So perhaps, you know, post-surgically, after some therapy, you know, you finally will reach a plateau and doctors will refer to that as maximum medical improvement. In Pennsylvania, unlike other states, just because an injured worker reaches that stage, reaches their maximum medical improvement, that does not necessarily impact their right to receive benefits, whereas in other states, that might be when your benefits end. However, in Pennsylvania, typically what I will counsel clients is when they do reach that stage, when they do reach their plateau, their maximum medical improvement, you know, this is often a good time to discuss options. Many times those options are, a potential return to work and or a resolution, a settlement of their case. So although reaching that stage in your case isn't going to be harmful here in Pennsylvania, it's a time where I normally will have a conversation with a client about their future.
10: Mm. What are some of the common mistakes that people make after getting injured on the job? I mean, you know, no one expects to be injured, and oftentimes they don't know what their course of action should be. So tell us what people should be aware of.
9: So two things jump to my mind right away. The first is not notifying a manager or a supervisor that you were injured. Under the law, there are statutory guidelines for how long you have to report an injury. I've spoken to clients in the past who've suffered an injury, and then they said to me, you know, I just wanted to gut it out. I wanted to just try to keep going. And they went too long of a period of time without reporting it. And then there was a problem. So not notifying the employer is one pitfall that I see. The second mistake, if that's the right word here, that I see is not taking control of your medical care. So often, employees will get injured at work. The employer will direct their employee where to treat. Oftentimes, where the employee gets directed to treat is not in their best interest. It's in the best interest of the insurance company who's trying to minimize costs, but it's not in the best interest of the employee. And, you know, you do have rights here. You're not, you know, stuck with the doctor that the employer is directing you to. But sometimes I see, you know, people just go way down the road with these doctors that are not there to help them. And, oftentimes that can be a mistake.
10: Mm. Based on a personal experience, knowing someone who had to deal with workman's comp, one thing I observed was he was examined by a workman's comp doctor. And I noticed that the workman's comp doctor gave a very cursory examination that didn't seem to reflect the actual reality of that person. I wonder if you can talk about that, because certainly these doctors that workman's comp directs you to get that examination are going to work on behalf of workman's comp. So what do you do if someone says, yeah, you don't look so bad, but you know that you really are injured?
9: Yeah, that's a really good question. I mean, so typically at the beginning of the claim, the employer may direct you to a doctor of their choosing, and you know, that doctor is trying to sort of get you in and out as quickly as possible and save the insurance company money. In that instance, you know, I recommend that you find your own doctor. That, you know, sort of navigating those complicated seas, you know, I would advise that you get an attorney to sort of help you explore those options. But certainly, you know, you want to get someone in your corner who's going to, you know, give it a real look and, you know, using your verbiage, not just a cursory evaluation. The other thing that happens in these cases, which you may also be referring to, is the insurance company is entitled to what's called an independent medical exam. So your friend may have been, you know, involved in one or even more of those. It's when the insurance company chooses a doctor, and they can do this every 6 months to evaluate you and provide the insurance company with an opinion. These doctors, even though the term is independent or anything but independent, their livelihood is often tied to the income they make performing these evaluations. And so they're going to skew their opinions as far towards the insurance company as possible. So, you know, sort of having an attorney in your corner is critical in these instances if you're being sent to one of these independent medical examinations. You know, so you know what your rights are when you do get the report in the mail from that doctor, you know, claiming that there's nothing wrong with you.
10: You know, there may be a certain stereotype about people who seek workman's comp. You know, you see all these stories about people who apply for workman's comp, get workman's comp, and then they have a full-time job in construction elsewhere or something crazy like that. But I think that that preconception might influence people who might be reluctant to ask for workman's comp simply because they don't want to be seen as someone trying to shirk their job or make money off of workman's comp. So I wonder if you can address that.
9: Yeah, I mean, I think the insurance industry has a pretty good PR department. You know, they have done a pretty good job of painting, you know, injured people in a light where there's a lot of fraud. I've been doing this for nearly 27 years. I can count on one hand the amount of times that I've had a client who's engaged in something that even somewhat approaches fraud or illegality. The truth, and unfortunately this PR effort hasn't really been pursued with a lot of vigor, but the truth is that there's a lot more fraud taking place on the insurance company side. They are denying claims for people who should not get their claims denied. Denying claims because someone got hurt on a Monday. Well, you must have gotten hurt over the weekend if you're claiming that you're hurt on Monday. You know, just, it seems like that story would be hyperbole, me saying this to you. But this is what I see on a daily basis. I can understand why, you know, folks would have some reticence to pursuing a case based on sort of the picture that's been painted, but they shouldn't. And the truth is, where there's a lot of inappropriate behavior taking place is on the other side, on the insurance side of things.
10: Speaking of which, you often see these stories about hidden cameras or people taking pictures or video. Does that actually happen? And if that does happen, what can the individual on workman's comp do?
9: It absolutely happens. It is somewhat infrequent, but it does happen. I always tell my clients, you know, listen, in order for an insurance company to hire a surveillance company and have someone go out and take video, that is a reasonably expensive endeavor. So insurance companies are just not, you know, surveilling people for days on end and spending thousands of dollars on this. It happens infrequently, but it does happen, and it's done somewhat judiciously by insurance companies when they think maybe they might catch something on video. But what I always tell my clients is, if your doctor would be okay with what you're doing, then you have nothing to worry about. You know, almost every surveillance video I've ever received is my client getting in a car, maybe going to get gas, maybe going to a grocery store, carrying, you know, reasonably light bags. It doesn't show much. And whenever I show it to the doctor that's treating my client, they say, I don't have any problem with this individual engaging in this sort of behavior. And I say to my clients, you can't be a prisoner in your home just because you have a workers' compensation case. So I try to, you know, impress upon my clients that it's nothing to have fear over.
10: Right. Now, I wonder if you can share one of the more rewarding cases of your career that really highlights the importance of this work.
9: Yeah, that's a really good question. I'll tell you, I've had, you know, unfortunately, in the last 12 months, I've had about 6 or 7 death cases that I've handled. And although these are obviously just the most horrific of circumstances, what you often find is I am representing a widow or a widower and children. And more often than not, the decedent's income was very much relied upon by this family. There's this terrible accident at work. The individual passes, and now that income is not there. And I've won and I've settled for very large sums of money relative to workers' comp cases, several of these in recent months. And just, you know, to hear the dependents, you know, say to me, oh my gosh, we can breathe again. You know, we can, you know, we can pay the rent. You know, we can, it's, you know, it's been, so this isn't just any one case, but just sort of grouping a bunch of these together in recent months. I find these, you know, fatal, these death cases when I'm successful to be exceptionally rewarding.
10: Well, that's very interesting because I wouldn't think that workman's comp would apply to someone who's passed away. How does that work?
9: So the workers' comp system has what's called fatal claim benefits. It's for the dependents of the employee who passes, and it provides a percentage of the decedent's income to the family. So that is you know, what we are pursuing for these families. They've lost a loved one. They've lost a breadwinner. And, you know, the system allows me to go to court and obtain the lost wages that this family otherwise relied upon.
10: Ah, very interesting. I did not know that. How has workers' compensation law evolved in Pennsylvania? And what should workers be paying attention to right now?
9: The changes in the law over time, I guess I would say the system was set up to be construed in favor of the injured worker. And so what I mean by that is if you get injured at work, even if your employer is the one at fault, you know, someone left something on the ground haphazardly and you tripped and you had a bad fall, even if it's the employer's fault, you can't sue the employer in civil court for pain and suffering and things like that. Instead, your rights are relegated to workers' comp. The trade-off there, the fact that you can't go to civil court, instead you have to only, you can only pursue workers' comp, is that the system was sort of created to be in favor of the injured worker. Close calls, you give the close call to the injured worker because they can't pursue the employer in any other type of litigation. Contrary to popular belief, if you have a good lawyer, these laws are, you know, set up in such a way that you will find success in getting what you're entitled to under the law.
10: Mm. Your firm, Stern & Cohen, has just been named a 2025 gold winner for Philly's favorite workers' compensation firm. What do you think sets your team apart?
9: Yeah, I mean, I love to brag about my firm. We have really great people who come to work every day and work really hard with the mission of helping injured Pennsylvanians. And we are 100% committed to that. You know, when a client calls, we answer the phone. We don't put people into voicemails. And we treat our clients with dignity and respect because we know that they're going through a tough time. And the other thing is, I'm sure people have seen our billboards around the city and the picture of myself and my partner, Taylor. Unlike a lot of other firms that you see on billboards or TV or whatnot, Taylor and I, like, we actually represent clients. Like, we're not just a face on a billboard. And all the attorneys in my firm have been mentored by myself. And we just have exceptional litigators. And we have a firm where we are committed to giving our clients access to their lawyers. So when sometimes we'll get phone calls from clients who are represented by other firms, And the number one complaint they'll say is, I never get to talk to my lawyer. And at Stern and Cohen, and why I think we, you know, were recognized with this award, is that our attorneys, like, we speak to our clients. I mean, sure, like, we have staff and paralegals and assistants, and the clients deal with them regularly. But if you want to speak to your lawyer, like, you will speak to your attorney. So, you know, I think those sort of things are really what set us apart.
10: Knowing what it's like to go through a workman's comp situation, observing it on the other side of it, I understand how important it is to have your hand held a little bit, because it's such a stressful time. Certainly, the majority of people would like to get back to work. And certainly, at the end of the day, they want to get past the injury and live a normal life. So having that kind of personal contact has got to be very important. So if someone believes they are not being treated fairly, or their benefits are being cut off, what steps should they take, and how can they get help?
9: Well, you know, this is not a coined response, but the answer is to call an attorney. The workers' compensation system is very complicated. The insurance company, or, you know, the employer and the insurance company are far more adept at dealing with these cases than the injured worker is. And many times, whether the injured worker knows it or not, the insurance company and the employers already have counsel involved, you know, so they're sort of moving in stride with what they're being told by an attorney. And you should level the playing field. You should have an attorney who can be there for you to make sure that nothing inappropriate does take place. And the nice thing about workers' comp arrangements with lawyers is it's a contingent fee. So if you call me and, you know, you want to get some advice and retain me as your attorney, you know, you don't take out your checkbook and write me a check. We work on a contingent fee and only get paid if there's some type of financial recovery based on our efforts. You know, it really levels the field in the sense that, like, you don't have to pay to get the best attorney. You can have any attorney you want because of this arrangement.
10: Yeah. Well, if people would like to get in touch with your law firm, Stern and Cohen, how do we do that?
9: I mean, I always like to direct people to our website, sterncohenlaw.com. The phone number is 215-999-1443.
10: We've been talking about something that impacts thousands of workers across Pennsylvania, and that is workers' compensation. Whether it's a workplace injury or navigating benefits, understanding your rights is critical. Thank you so much, David Stern, founding partner of Stern and Cohen, recently recognized as a 2025 gold winner for Philadelphia's favorite workers' compensation firm. Thank you so much for joining us today.
9: Thank you for having me.
10: Philadelphia has many distinctions, but one of them is as a World Heritage City. We're going to be talking about celebrating our city's global significance as the first World Heritage City in the United States. Joining us is Zabeth T. Luxing, president of Global Philadelphia Association, to talk about this month, which really talks about World Heritage Month, what it means and how you can take part in all kinds of celebrations happening throughout May. Zabeth, for listeners who may not be familiar, what is World Heritage Month and why is it so important to Philadelphia?
11: Good morning, Lorraine. It's a pleasure to be with you this morning, and thank you very much for your partnership. World Heritage Month is a month-long celebration of our city as the first World Heritage City in the United States. As you probably know, our city is full of all sorts of nations, heritage, festivals, and these are things that we want to celebrate as one and really put the spotlight on them through the work that we do at Global Philadelphia Association.
10: We know that Philadelphia holds the distinction as being the first World Heritage City in this country. What does that designation actually mean for our city and the people who live in it?
11: So UNESCO identifies World Heritage Sites all over the world. There are currently about 1,033 of them, and every year another 25 or so are designated. In 1979, when these designations were just beginning, Philadelphia's Independence Hall was designated as a UNESCO World Heritage Site. In order to do this, you have to show outstanding universal value to humanity, which is a very large accolade. As such, World Heritage City designation stems from the fact that we have at least one UNESCO World Heritage Site in our city and are also a city of heavy historical significance.
10: When we talk about Philadelphia and Philadelphians, we're often very much a city of neighborhoods, and we're often really not looking so outside of our personal 10-block area that we consider to be our neighborhood. And yet, Philadelphia is an international city. And I know that one of the things that you have been working on, very much so, is raising awareness about our role as an international city and perhaps expanding our definition of how we see ourselves.
11: You know, I really like that emphasis on neighborhoods, Lorraine, because you're so right. It's such an integral part to Philadelphia. Everyone has to say which high school they came from in Philly. I went to a high school in London. So there's always that disconnect. But I think what we're offering here, and what a lot of people know already, is a different angle on Philadelphia. Of course, the neighborhoods matter. They're really important. Your high school is there, your local elementary school, your library, etc., etc. But think about the neighborhoods a little differently, and I know a lot of people do. For example, if you're in South Philly, you love those markets in the summer in FDR Park. It started with the South Asian market, and now there's a Latin market and also an African market. And people just love these opportunities to celebrate different heritages. Likewise, if you're from North Philly and around the Bustletown area, you've got a plethora of restaurants celebrating all sorts of cultures, be it Turkish, Russian, Uzbekistani, and I could go on. So I think what we're saying is, yes, the neighborhoods matter, but you can skin a cat differently, and we're skinning Philadelphia differently and saying, look how international it is.
10: I once did an interview with a group representing Wharton Black MBAs, and what I found very interesting about the individuals that I met was in their program of learning, they were made aware of the world internationally, whether it was people that were in their classes or projects that they were engaged in. And what that did for this group was to open their eyes to international business opportunities. I think so much of us think about business, or maybe starting our own business, as being very local and being very much about our neighborhoods. But what these MBA graduates were understanding is that there's a world of opportunity outside of not only their neighborhoods, the city, the state, the country, but in the world.
11: Lorraine, I think you're so right. An opportunity is the operative word, because as soon as you start looking at something from another angle, thinking about it differently, you're going to see that there are different opportunities in it. And that is why Philadelphia is actually so rich, I think, in opportunity, because there are all sorts of people looking at our city, thinking about our city in different ways. And yeah, Wharton understands that. They know that as soon as you start positioning people who are from different places, you can spark and ignite new ideas and think about new opportunities. And that's really the value of this world positioning, in addition to making things really good fun.
10: World Heritage Month is in May, and I know that Global Philadelphia has so many events and opportunities to connect with that. Tell us a little bit about what you have in store for us.
11: Sure. So it's a whole month of international events, and I was just browsing our website this morning and to talk to you more about this and to realize that there's a food component, there's a music component, there's a dance component, there's a business component. Anything that might interest you, be it category-wise or be it country-wise, you're likely to find something that's going to pique your interest during World Heritage Month. And yes, it's very global, because our city is very global. And so once you put your mind to it, it's actually not that difficult to identify a whole host of things going on internationally. I'd like to spotlight in particular our partnership with the Free Library, which is very robust. And with them, we're doing a whole series of events around food and different nationalities and different cultures. And I think food is always a unifier, and that's something that people are going to really enjoy.
10: Yes, and we are certainly a city that has benefited from the influx of immigrants, despite the current political situation that we're experiencing. So having the opportunity to see the diversity and the cultural richness that immigrants have brought into the city is extraordinary. And I suppose that World Heritage Month helps us showcase some of that diversity.
11: You know, Lorraine, I'd like to dwell on that for a minute, because I think heritage and people's heritage, as the world becomes more turbulent, those things are becoming more and more important. Where people come from, what they like to do, what they like to listen to, those things really matter more and more, I think. And rather than sort of looking for a vanilla generalization of who and what you are, people are really looking to espouse what they represent, what their Nona cooked for them, what their uncle was putting on the barbecue, or the brae if they're from South Africa, etc., etc., etc. I think this is a really important component to who people are, and what better place to celebrate that than Philadelphia, which is such an open and wide-thinking city.
10: Zabeth, I'm trying to remember when we first met, and that's when you let us know that we were receiving the designation as a World Heritage City. I wonder if you can reflect a little bit about all the changes that have happened since you started. You started how many years ago here in Philly?
11: 2011 was when I joined the Global Philadelphia Association, and it was a year-old startup. And I think World Heritage Month is actually a reflection of that, because it's actually a throwback to something that you helped us with back then. We used to call it the Global Philly Expo, and we did it 4 years running alternately from 2011 through 2019, and that was a really great way to showcase our city. But guess what? We kind of stopped doing that because folks sort of really began to realize the value of us being an international city, and that was really terrific. And we applaud the fact that that evolution has occurred. Fast forward to this year, and of course, with welcoming the FIFA World Cup here and so many other things, and all the different international angles that our city seems to portend, I think everyone knows now that, yes, Philadelphia is international, and it's really valuable for it to be that way. I would like to say, though, that the work is not finished. If you go overseas, you will still find that Philadelphia is not in the top 12 cities in America that people choose to visit first. And we're all about helping to change that, along with our tourism partners and others, because we know the value of Philadelphia. And most people, when they come here, quickly realize the value of Philadelphia too. And that's something we want to celebrate.
10: There's so many activities that are happening, events, opportunities to volunteer. And my husband and I have taken on doing something new and interesting once a week. And so I can see that I could go to your website and pick any number of things to really expand our horizons, have fun, and have a very great day. So if people want to know more about all the events that are happening during World Heritage Month, or if they'd like to volunteer or support the work of Global Philadelphia Association, how do they do that?
11: It's really easy. You just pivot to our website. And to your point, Lorraine, a tremendous amount of people in Philadelphia use that website to find things that are fun beyond World Heritage Month that are going on, especially internationally. So that's globalphiladelphia.org. 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
10: And remind us what the website is.
11: globalphiladelphia.org.
10: GlobalPhiladelphia.org. Lots of opportunities, not only during World Heritage Month, but throughout the year 365. 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I'd like to thank you so much for all the work that you've done. May is World Heritage Month, and in Philadelphia, we celebrate our city's global significance as the first World Heritage City in the United States. Zabeth Tilak Singh, President of Global Philadelphia Association, thank you so much for joining us today.
11: Thank you, Lorraine, and thank you for your partnership. 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

Winter John Besties, Judah and the Lion, opening up our time here for today and for the week here on your Stripped Down Unplugged Sunday mornings. Hello, it's your host DJ Downtown. As always, so glad to be here. So good to be back. Thank you so much for listening. We're going to be chatting about this upcoming week's giveaways in just a bit, so stay tuned for that. But right now, it's the Struts and Darling Side with Knights of Cydonia here on Alt 104.5.

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Blue October, and right before that, the Head and the Heart here on your stripped down unplugged Sunday mornings. Let's chat about some of this upcoming week's giveaways. 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You're going to be speaking to yours truly, DJ Downtown, for those tickets. And Jesse is giving away pairs of tickets to see Julia Wolf, also at Franklin Music Hall on Monday, September 30th. Call in during the 3 p.m. hour for that. It's the Goo Goo Dolls. Right now, no doubt about it, it's Alt 104.5.

Manchester Orchestra, and right before that, some Everclear, nearly rounding out our first hour for today here on your Stripped Down Unplugged Sunday mornings. 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Jack Kays, the Red Jumpsuit Apparatus, and Vance Joy are going to lay it on you. It's your host, DJ Downtown, and I will talk with you again at 8 o'clock.

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A band that's going to be coming to the area in just a few months, Death Cab with a TLC cover opening up our second hour for today here on your Stripped Down Unplugged Sunday mornings. It's your host, DJ Downtown. And speaking of upcoming concerts, we're going to chat about this week's events, so stay tuned for that after some Blink and Snow Patrol here on Alt 104.5.

Jack Johnson and Rise Against here on your stripped down unplugged Sunday mornings. It's your host, DJ Downtown. And let's chat about some of the sports and other goings on this week, which is mainly focused on the Phillies. They got two more games against the Marlins tonight and tomorrow night. And they have their three game series against the Athletics Tuesday, Wednesday, and Thursday. If you're looking for some stuff to do today, Sing Us Home Fest at Venice Island Performing Arts Center in Manayunk is going on. Strawberry Festival at Peddler's Village is still happening. And the Independence Blue Cross Broad Street Run is happening right now, actually, 7 a.m. to 12 p.m. 40,000 runners hit the pavement from across the country to take part in that 10-mile race. Of course, you have that Rocky event still happening at the Philly Art Museum. PHS Pop-Up Gardens is happening for the season. Lots of good stuff happening in Philly. Cage the Elephant, but right now, we're going to let it linger here on Alt 104.5.

One of my favorites, Rustin Kelly and Chris Carrabba. Right before that, Zavite Stripes, nearly wrapping up our second hour for today here on your Stripped Down Unplugged Sunday mornings. It's your host, DJ Downtown, and let's chat about this upcoming week's concerts. There are quite a few. Tonight, Wynton Marsalis and the Lincoln Center Jazz Orchestra are going to be at the Mayo Performing Arts Center. John Legend is going to be at the FM Kirby Center on Tuesday. Dayseeker, North Lane, Windwalkers, and Say Six are going to be up in my neck of the woods at Archer Music Hall. Keiko Matsui is going to be at the City Winery, and Silver Sun Pickups and Giant Waste of Man are going to be at XL Live. On Wednesday, Annie DeFranco and Valerie June are going to be at the Lansdowne Theater. On Thursday, the Lemon Twigs are going to be at Union Transfer. Remember Sports, Cusp, and Mineka will be at First Unitarian Church. Biffy Clyro and Rao are going to be at TLA, and Hatsune Miku is going to be at the Prudential Center. On Friday, Tom Morello and Bruce Springsteen are going to be at the Xfinity Mobile Arena. It's going to be a lot of fun. Kid Laroi, Tommy Richmond, Wiz the MC will be at the Met. Hit the Lights, Major League, Public Works, and Rematch are going to be at the Foundry. Wheatus is going to be at 118 North. Melissa Etheridge will be at Hershey Park. Dej Loaf is going to be at Lotus Rooftop. Godsmack, Alice Cooper, The Hooters, Everclear, Des Rocks, Cami Cahoe, LYLVC are going to be at Freedom Mortgage Pavilion starting out on Sunday. Lots of Sunday shows, including Dropout Kings and Kent Osbourne, Hit the Lights, Miles Kane, Mona Lisa and Pretty Ricky, Izzy Escobar and Bird and Byron, America at Hershey Theater, Free Throw, Maskell, Trash, and Wake Lee. Vanessa Carlton's going to be at the City Winery. The Far Side is going to be at Reverb. Pink Panthers and CeCe Natalie are going to be at the Met. Glady, Now, and Mopar Stars are going to be at the First Unitarian Church. The Black Keys are going to be at the Franklin Music Hall. We gave away tickets for that. Mo Lauda and the Humble will be at Telus 360. The Wallflowers, Tyler, and Ramsey are going to be at the Wellmont Theater. The Jacksons are going to be at the St. George Theater. And Wheatus, Sparks, The Rescue, and Jounce are going to be there. Oh, yeah. Lots of stuff going on. Wrapping up our 8 o'clock hour with 21 Pilots and Nathaniel Rateliff and the Night Sweats, a track recorded especially for us here at Alt 104.5, formerly Radio 104.5. It's your host, DJ Downtown, and I will talk with you again at 9 o'clock here on Alt 104.5.

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Young the Giant and Fits in the Tantrums here on your stripped down unplugged Sunday mornings. 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

a band whose frontman we had in Philly not too long ago for an event here at Alt 104.5, Jack Antonoff and Bleachers. Right before that, the Strumbellas nearly rounding out our penultimate hour for today here on your stripped down unplugged Sunday mornings. And let's chat about the rest of this week's giveaways. The Woody Show, giving away pairs of tickets to go see the Black Keys at Franklin Music Hall on May 9th. We just chatted about them in the previous hour. And Jesse is giving away pairs of tickets to see Julia Wolf at Franklin Music Hall on Monday, September 30th. Call in during the 8 a.m. hour. You'll be speaking to yours truly. And in the 3 p.m. hour, you'll be talking to Jesse, respectively, for those tickets. It's your host, DJ Downtown. I'll talk to you at 10 o'clock, leaving you with some Chris Cornell and Flora Cash here on Alt 104.5.

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Walk the Moon, opening up our final hour for today and for the week here on your Stripped Down Unplugged Sunday mornings. It's your host, DJ Downtown. Hope you're doing well. Thanks as always for listening. We're going to chat about what I've been up to this past week in just a bit, as well as the wrap, as usual, closing out the show. But right now, Bastille and Pearl Jam here on Alt 104.5.

a certified DJ Downtown classic, Just Like Heaven by The Cure. And right before that, some Panic at the Disco here on your stripped down unplugged Sunday mornings. And let's chat about what I've been up to over the past couple days. Namely, yesterday, the first Saturday in May, is Free Comic Book Day. Go support your local comic shops. There are lots of cool all ages books from tons of different publishers, lots of different stores, even have some deals going on, whether if it's just for the day or for the entire weekend. So DC had a lot of reprints. Marvel had some showcases of some upcoming events. Image had their usual Energon special. And there were comics by Sonic the Hedgehog, Garfield, Stitch, Gem and the Holograms, Power Rangers, Mega Man, Street Fighter, Supernatural, Something is Killing the Children, Conan the Barbarian, Lock and Key, Gun Honey, Keenspot had some stuff going on, Flash Gordon, Archie, and many, many more. So shout outs to all the local comic shops in the greater Philadelphia area and up in my neck of the woods in the Lehigh Valley. Dashboard Confessional, Catfish and the Bottlemen, but right now it's the Wheeze here on Alt 104.5.

Kaleo and the Arctic Monkey is nearly wrapping up our time here for today and for the week here on your Stripped Down Unplugged Sunday mornings. It's your host, DJ Downtown. I want to thank you so much for listening, whether it was the past few minutes, the past few hours. I hope you have a great rest of your weekend. I hope you have a great week upcoming. I hope you have a fantastic weekend after that. Free comic book day. Seriously, go check it out. I'm going to leave you in the safe, loving, caring arms of the one and only Jam and Jesse. I'll catch you back here, same bat time, same bat channel, next week, 7 to 11 a.m. Ex-Ambassador Fuel, but right now Philly Natives Mount Joy with Bathroom Light. My name's DJ Downtown. You can catch me on Instagram at @the_dyllpyckle. Might as well plug that. And I am signing out.

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The most glorious song ever, STP, Interstate Love Song, Alt 104.5 Jesse. It is the month of May. Already, so many concerts, a ton of them. 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

busy month. Tomorrow's Star Wars Day. This Cinco de Mayo. 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

Excellent giveaways starting tomorrow and all this week on all 104.5 Jesse, the Woody Show. Tickets to see the Black Keys, Franklin Music Hall, that's coming up May 9th. So 9 a.m. tomorrow morning, first chance. I'll have tickets for you to see Julia Wolf at Franklin Music Hall. And we have a couple more giveaways pending. Oh, man, it's going to be a good one. I actually know what it is, but I can't say it yet. But it's going to be a good week of winning free stuff at all 104.5.

If you listen to heavy music, it's very effective for stress reduction. Linkin Park, they were named the number one band for stress relief for Americans. Taylor Swift was also in the top three, but Linkin Park, man, the more you know. 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

Noah Kahan's new album just came out. Officially number one album in Australia for now. Till he takes over in the U.S., which he will. America loves Noah Kahan. He cannot be denied. Great Divide Tour going to be at the Bank June 26th. Alt1045Philly.com. 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

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Jesse Youngblood just launched his 2026 spring tour. Kick that off Friday night in Michigan. We'll see him at the Hard Rock AC this summer in June. Zombie.

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Dusty, thanks for hanging out. Massive giveaway, Sublime's Reef Madness Sweepstakes. They've got their cruise set in sail November 15th through the 19th, Miami to the Bahamas. And it's going to be you and a friend, all expenses paid. And also, you're getting a private balcony suite on top of a million other things. This is awesome. 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We're going to have their album in a month and 2 days. 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

awesome news from last week. Michael Stipe of REM, he's releasing his debut solo album and gave us a new song called The Rest of Ever. Debuted on Colbert last week. REM, on the way after Joe, end of beginning, Alt 104.5.

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May the third be with you, my friend. All 104.5 Jesse, Star Wars Day tomorrow. I'm going to rewatch season 3 of The Mandalorian. And also the 2 or 3 episodes where Grogu's in the Book of Boba Fett. Then we get the Star Wars movie, The Mandalorian and Grogu, May 22nd. Any excuse for

Alt 104.5. Bush just released a reworked version of their song Swallowed to mark its 30th anniversary. I think it was Thursday or Friday last week. Quite an intimate arrangement. Gavin Rossdale described it as a way to strip the song back to its DNA and make it feel like a hymn. He did. It's really good. Bush, right after this. Never

104.5, Jesse, thanks for hanging out. Tomorrow, more free stuff for you to win if you're a Julia Wolf fan. I have your tickets to see her at Franklin Music Hall. Woody's got your tickets to see the Black Keys at Franklin Music Hall. And we also have a few other pending giveaways, which cannot be disclosed until we get the green light. But I know what they are. They're really good. I'll get in trouble if I tell you, so just tune in this week. You'll be quite pleased.

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Hey, congrats to all the Broad Street runners, all the badasses who did that 10-mile run. You are an inspiration. All right, Jesse, I'm out. 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And please make sure to hydrate at least 64 ounces of water a day. 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Good Charlotte with yellow card. 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Bye.

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I saw a cover of Creep from Prince, and I haven't ever seen that before. Have I been hidden under a rock? Sheltered I am. My name's Hayes. 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

0: 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I'm Hayes. I learned that Eminem was beaten up so bad in Detroit before he became famous, this dude put him in a coma for a couple days. Well, once Eminem became famous, of course, this guy decided to sue Eminem for $1 million, saying that it damaged his character. The song, Brain Damage, off the Slim Shady LP. Well, the judge dismissed this case. Not only that, she rapped about it back to the dude. He got served by a judge. How awesome is that?
1: Look, if you had one shot, one opportunity.

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My nerves are just crazy from all the sports action here this weekend. Oh, man. I'm going to need a nap after this show. It's all 104.5 Philadelphia's alternative. Yellow Card. Better Days is on now.

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I'm stoked for the new album. Dropping here June 12th from Sublime. Also, they have that cruise, the Reef Madness cruise, happening in November. How about that? 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

My name's Hayes. First weekend of May already. Trace to Mayo. Kentucky Derby yesterday. Nothing says fun like waking up at 10 a.m., drinking whiskey, wearing a chandelier on your head, you know? There's bike routes

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I'm Hayes. 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And people were like, this person had a pet zebra. It turned out not to be a zebra. They just painted a donkey black and white. Really can't make up this stuff. I can't.

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Lenny Kravitz turns 62 years young here on May 26th. I want that dude's workout plan and diet. I probably couldn't handle it all. I mean, I know I can't. I could if I put my mind to it, right?

Why do people freak out so much when flying on a plane? This passenger on a Delta flight tried to open the plane's door after getting angry about its delayed departure. Yeah, they caught a case, a massive one.

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And yes, you could be on the Reef Madness cruise with Sublime here in November. 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That'll be a hell of a time.

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Young Bud kicking off a tour here this month on May 26th. He kicks it off in Toronto. Hey, we're blessed to have Young Blood now. This dude's a rock star, as young as he is. Loving his work and art lately. 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